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1: We're reflecting back on the first two innings displayed by Martin Perez. You might say that he's fighting his own command as much as he's fighting the Reds' hitters.
2: Yeah, he's really, I mean, that's really uncharacteristic of him to walk three batters in the first couple innings.
1: Blake Dunn takes the ball outside.
2: You know, even though we're doing radio, we have a TV feed here so we can see the pitcher-batter interactions. And we like to second-guess the umpire.
1: 1-0 pitch. Dunn swings and misses at a good changeup.
2: But tonight being a national TV game on Fox, Fox usually brings in their own camera, and it changes the camera angle. So this camera tonight is a little bit higher than usual.
1: 1-1 pitch and a ground ball to third, giving ground and gloving. Dubon cuts it loose all the way across the diamond in time with the out, one down.
2: So the camera is higher and actually over Martin's left shoulder. And so it's a camera angle that we're not used to. And so if you do watch a game, keep in mind, you know, where that camera is, usually it's over the right-hander's shoulder. I would say that's the most common orientation. Some stadiums put it right above the pitcher, but if you do that, you have to go very high with it. Like Minnesota's one that sticks out to me that does that.
1: Here's Ellie De La Cruz, first pitch low and outside.
2: And as these cameras move around, it changes your perception of the strike zone and how the pitcher's ball is moving as well.
1: He's been fighting that command. There's the 1-0 pitch. De La Cruz swings and misses. So what looks close with the naked eye from where we sit,
2: yeah,
1: you can see a little bit of a different angle on the monitor, and missing by a good chunk, isn't it?
2: Yes.
1: 1-1 pitch, low and outside, 2-1.
2: Actually, I think it's the opposite. They look close on TV because of this very steep camera angle.
1: Oh, I see what you're saying.
2: And then I went back and looked at the pitch track, and they weren't even close.
1: I see. Okay. 2-1 is high. 3 balls and a strike.
2: Especially at the bottom line of the zone.
1: Mm. 2-2 game, bottom of the third. Base is empty and one out. 3-1 to De La Cruz. That time gets a changeup over 3-2. That's the bad news, you might say. Just trying to figure it out, attack the strike zone, get back in it, and limit the walks. The good news is he's a veteran pitcher. He can figure it out on the fly as well as anyone. 3-2, and that's shot down the right field line, a base hit. That'll roll into the corner. De La Cruz has tons of speed. He flies to second. Bobbling it in right field now, Acuna on his way to third. De La Cruz, he could have gone in standing. Instead, he went in with a head-first dive. And that bobble out there by Rotto, battered, had an awkward carom down the right field line. It was shielded from the end of the line from where he sit. The next thing I know, it was taking off of Rotto. There's 3 bags for De La Cruz.
2: Yeah, for my money, that was a triple off the bat. You know, he's one of the fastest players in the league, and as soon as he hit that, he was thinking 3 bases.
1: Ronald hadn't even hit the cutoff man by the time De La Cruz was diving into third base. So now the infield is in with a runner at third and one down for Sal Stewart. He hit into a double play 4-3 back in the first inning. Perez brings it, fouled straight back. 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Runner at third, one down. 0-1 to Stewart. This tie, 1-1. Still never got a good camera angle of what happened down the right field line. About the last 20 feet of the right field line into that corner is sealed off from our view with that sidewall that runs parallel to the chalk line. 1-1 is high, 2-1. And I saw Rotto disappear into that, and then next thing I know, the ball shot out of there, and he went chasing. It must have hit an awkward angle along the wall and kicked away from it. Meanwhile, a 2-1 count on Sal Stewart. Here it comes, and a strike, and a sinker over. Sal Stewart, 3-for-4 last night. He was a really tough out. 2 doubles and an RBI single.

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21: I'm Ed Bankin. There will be no repeat for the Oklahoma City Thunder as Victor Wembanyama and the San Antonio Spurs are on their way to the finals.
22: Gives it to Harper on the far right side. Back to Wemby. He's on the arc. He squares. He'll take the three. And he'll bury it. Victor Wembanyama with a pump of the fist as the San Antonio Spurs go up 11.
21: That call from Marquette Fisher on ESPN Radio. The Spurs are going to win Game 7, beating the Thunder in Oklahoma City 111-103. Wembanyama finished with a team-high 22 points along with 7 rebounds. The Spurs had a balanced attack. They won despite a valiant effort by Shai Gilgeous-Alexander, who finished with a game-high 35 points to go along with 9 assists. But the defending champs are out. The NBA Finals begin on Wednesday on ABC and ESPN Radio with a rematch of the 1999 Finals as the Spurs take on the Knicks Game 1 as well as Game 2 in San Antonio. Out of baseball, games going on now as teams playing some late night action on the West Coast and some teams finishing up on the East Coast. Right now, it's the Mariners looking to keep their winning streak going, leading the Diamondbacks 4-0 as they play in the fourth. Phillies and Dodgers are tied at 1.

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2: 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And the Thunder have taken the lead.
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0: Alexander, open three. Bang, he got it. And the Thunder have taken the lead.
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0: at 22 is winning an NBA championship. And literally, since he can remember, he has been holding a basketball, playing basketball, trying to get to this moment. So I understand why he's really excited. Because I also think you can hear that, Peter, and hear, oh, he's already talking about winning the Larry O'Brien. Isn't he getting ahead of himself? I think he's just kind of like visualizing and then talking about, yes, this is the goal, and I really want to accomplish that.
1: I loved it, and you guess who hated it? Mikey C. Mikey C was already calling out Wimby earlier this morning. I mean, 5:15 in the morning, and you're giving shots over to Wimby. It was a bit much?
2: Yeah. Relax, Wimby.
1: The guy's 22 years old. It's his dream. And he's one step away, and you're telling him to relax?
2: Act like you've been there.
1: No.
0: But he hasn't. He hasn't. Literally has not been there.
3: Says the Knicks fan.
1: Oh, yes.
3: They're like tearing down New York City, and they have been there before.
1: Yeah, and guess what happened? The Spurs waxed their ass back in 1999. We will talk about that match over the NBA Finals, and I apologize about using that word earmuffs while you're on the way to church, but I'm fired up now. Thank you, Rachel. Thank you, Mikey. See, he's Gabe Knight, so I'm Peter Burns. We'll break down Spurs Knicks NBA Finals next.
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0: And now you're one step closer. So why not? Why not show that emotion? Show that, yes, I am excited that our team is heading to the NBA Finals.
1: And it wasn't all him. Even LeBron, when he came on the scene with the Cavs, it was pretty much all LeBron. Okay, yep. He was that. Victor's not that guy.
0: How dare you just forget that Booby Gibson was a part of that team? Unbelievable. I can't believe that you left him off that Cavs list.
2: Sorry, Booby. shout out to, you know. I will say.
0: It's not me.
2: I will say at this point, though, the thing that has to just scare the living hell out of everybody that watches the NBA, Wimby in his postgame presser also says, I hope I can do this another 15 or 16 more times, which sounds crazy, but the man is 22 years old. If he stays healthy, is it out of the realm of possibility if the Spurs continue to be sharp in the way that they run their front office, and they always have been, going back to the Popovich, going back to the RC Buford days, to think you have a generational talent, and by the way, Stephon Castle's young. You look at Harper, all these guys. This is the second youngest team in NBA Finals history. This could be the start of that dynasty. And I hate this kind of first take-ism of, is this the beginning of a dynasty? But you have to at least acknowledge it, that what the Knicks are going to try to stop could be the next force in the NBA.
0: The truly scary thing for the rest of the league is him being 22 years old. Do you think this is the best version of Victor Wembanyama?
2: No.
0: Or does he have room to grow?
2: He's got room to grow. If he's healthy, mm-hmm. and that's a big if, you have an opportunity to see greatness. And guess what? The Knicks, can you imagine what that city will be like? If they want it all, we will talk about that. What that matchup is like coming up next. Gabe Neitzel, Peter Burns. I'm still thinking of the Bryce Harper toothpaste deal. I'm going to try it in the commercial break. I'll give you a full reaction of that. That coming up next here on ESPN Radio.
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0: What happened when that happened? It's still on the Georgia PGA website.
1: 14 shots later.
0: And I said, it was out of bounds before it left the tee box. And so he said, and this one here, man, I railed it. I railed it right down the center of the fairway. I said, you got a good one. But so my assistant that I took with me, his first professional golf tournament ever, his first really tournament that ever meant anything ever, as we're driving over there on the way in the morning to Sugarloaf, he's like, would it be okay if I tell you how nervous I am right now? I said, you better be.
1: Yeah.
0: I said, you're never going to have the first one ever again. And the sad part about it is we got to play 20 holes out of 27 this year. Last year we played 22 holes because it's been on days with thunderstorms. This year we played 12 holes. We got brought in for an hour and a half.
2: Yeah.
0: Then we went back out and played seven more. And he and I actually didn't play poorly. Lack of concentration when it started to rain. There's something too that always gets me. You know, but in the past you'd always hear the siren that, you know, that's it. Well, now with our system today with golf carts and everything, you know, they have on there stop play, immediately come in. We saw that come up on the cart, and the two guys we're playing with, we were par five, had our shot into the green, and I'm ready to go mark my ball because I do follow the rules, believe it or not. If my wife's listening, I do follow the rules. Okay.
2: You complimented her, Chili.
0: Yeah. So I'm going to mark my ball, and he looks, he says, man, why don't we just play this hole out? And I go, because we're supposed to go in. And the other guy says, oh, let's just finish it. And I'm like, okay, so I'm 70 yards in on a par five, hit what I just thought was a perfect shot. It just clips the top of the bunker with the pin was cut just on the hole, not the pin. BK would not go for that. The hole was cut just on the other side of the bunker. Spins back in the bunker. We end up not making par on that hole. And I look at my partners were riding in. I said, that would have never happened if we'd have marked our ball. But then as we're riding in, 10 minutes later, this guy's teeing off on another hole. And I'm like, what are these guys doing?
2: It's weird.
0: Yeah, so I mean, people don't understand. When they hit the siren, tell you to come in, come in.
2: Yeah.
0: So we had that delay, then we went back out for like seven more holes, and then it just opened up. So
2: Georgia PGA and Pat Day do a great job. I hate that I missed that tournament. I know for any tournament director, and you and I know it too well, it is some of the worst calls you have to make because there's...
0: Totally.
2: It's just, when do you pull the trigger? And even if the set looks like something's coming at you and it fizzles out, you got to be err on the side of caution.
0: And hopefully for you guys and everybody playing the Atlanta Open, you don't have any weather delays. For the biggest reason, you got a huge field.
2: Yeah, it's a full field, 156. I might be praying for a weather delay by the time I get to that third hole, but
0: come on.
2: Anyway.
0: I played tournament golf with you. That ain't going to happen. By the way, do you and BK have a little side action?
2: It's a bad mindset. Well, this is what I said. He just came off a win, but I don't like that he's coming off a victory. I wonder how much he helped him with that.
0: He said, I heard he played very well.
2: I'm going to watch him tee off tomorrow because I tee off in the afternoon wave. He's in the morning.
0: He played very, very well.
2: Anyway. Hey, we got to take a break. Take us out, though. JR, you got a tournament you want to tell us about?
0: Yeah, speaking of tournaments, the 25th annual Georgia's Own Credit Union Buck and Kincaid Classic presented by Georgia Power, benefiting Children's Healthcare of Atlanta. 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
2: 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It's a golf show presented by Mizuno. We'll be back.
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2: 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We, JR, myself, Tyler Johnson, taking over the reins with BK. I say on assignment now. I think it's part of the Apple Watch again. I can talk into my wrist. It's just missing an earpiece. For example, though,
17: I failed at sleeping,
2: but we're muscling through. I think so far, so
0: good.
2: You're
0: doing good. I would not have known you failed if you didn't tell me.
2: I just walked over to get coffee, though, and this is my boat. I got a problem with this. I walked over.
0: How many steps?
2: It said it was like 8 steps, and I feel like I took like 12.
0: You know why?
2: It's not right.
0: Your legs are so long.
2: This isn't right.
0: He's got long legs, and the strides are so big.
2: My technology can tell me that I had a 49 sleep score. My technology needs to tell me the exact amount of steps.
0: Well, maybe that's wrong, too. Maybe you were 57, not a 49.
2: I'm about to enter a step challenge. And I feel like I got a secret weapon now with the job. And you know this, as golf pros, we walk a lot.
0: We do walk a lot.
2: And I did take on a little new role, but now I walk. We have a big pool at Pine Tree. I got to walk around
0: the
2: pool.
0: That's the other thing. People always say, and like when you got to go from the range to here, do you take a cart? No, I don't take a cart.
2: I want my credit. I want my steps.
0: A cart. Yeah. I walk.
2: And I'm kind of I'm encouraged by the cart path only.
0: Yeah.
2: I think we're going to have tomorrow. I think I'll be fine.
0: I think guys that are generally in our business, we don't hop in carts to go places. Like Ray that works with me, Ray probably gets 15,000 steps in a day. He never gets in a cart. And I'm like, dude.
2: Yeah.
0: Get in a cart. Save your legs for something better.
2: Although kudos to those people that walk 18 holes constantly. We have a lot of them.
0: We do as well. And some of these guys are in their 70s and they walk 18 holes a day.
2: They make me look bad. I played with one of our guys, the morning crew that walks every weekday morning.
0: Right.
2: I said, I'm going to join you guys one day. Now, in my defense, I wore the wrong shoes, but I had blisters on my feet by the 13th hole. By the 13th hole, there was a bench there. I nearly cried. I teared up.
0: Okay, so when's the last time you walked 18 holes?
2: Well, I have walked more recently a full 18 holes and been fine.
0: Push cart.
2: The shoes are a big thing.
0: Carry.
2: I won't carry.
0: You won't carry?
2: I won't carry. Chris, do you play golf?
18: No, I want to get into it, though.
2: When you do, get a cart. When's the last time? Don't put me on the spot. When did you last walk first?
0: I walked 9 holes last year and carried.
2: Well, that didn't work.
0: I carried.
2: Did you?
0: Yeah. But not my staff bag. I got a Titleist carry bag. I can't do that push cart thing. And this is just a me stigma growing up. To me, that was always just look like the bag dragger pulling it. And I know the carts of today.
2: They've come a long way.
0: They aren't my grandfather's golf cart. I mean, they got remote controls. I mean, they're the Rodney Dangerfields now.
2: I had that little plastic cart with the plastic wheels.
0: So I see the ones now, and I'm like, man, I could walk every day if I had that thing. I mean, BK walks every day. He's got that thing. He's got the remote control on his back, and they're buzzing. I'd run that thing into the creek. Around a golf doing that would take 20 hours. I'd have the thing. I'm playing one. It'd be on 4 fairway somewhere.
2: I don't remember the last time I carried, honestly. I would not carry. Stevie, I've played with our system. He'll carry on occasion when he and I are trying to
0: get in shape. I'll tell you what I do, a little secret, too, that I shouldn't say because my wife may be listening and she'll get mad. A lot of times the treadmill in the garage, I'll go in there and I get on it for like 15 minutes and I'll carry my bag as I'm walking. I do. She would get mad at me. So hopefully she's
2: ready. I see why you complimented her chili. Deep down, you like Skyline better. I know why you complimented her.
0: I don't think I've ever had Skyline chili.
2: Uh-huh. I know. That's fine. You don't need to announce it. It's fine. Anyway, big stuff coming up on the PGA Tour, if you haven't heard.
0: Yeah.
2: Schedule. So way back, and correct me if I'm wrong, I understood it that the PGA Tour was going to announce the some new changes coming.
0: Correct.
2: To the tour schedule.
0: Correct.
2: And now I know it wasn't supposed to be by now, but I heard and I thought I understood it as next year.
0: Correct. I kind of felt the same way.
2: I thought we had some big
0: events. Like we talked about on one of the shows a while back. New York was going to be involved in some things, and they were going to do some things with the time zones. So it was prime time, and some of the changes have come out. To me, the biggest two changes that I've seen are a lot of dates or, you know, manipulating of tournaments playing at different times of the year, and losing the two tournaments in Hawaii, which I know you and I've talked about that. I know you were a fan of those. I was a big fan of those. We're starting a tour season, I think, January 21st and next year. And you know what? That's old school. I mean, I don't want to sound like, well, back in my day, but seriously, back in my day, the tournament season started like the third week of January. And I remember this because my sister's birthday is January 22nd. Mm-hmm. And we'd always have like her birthday party for the family at the house. And that's Sunday. And all of us would be huddled around the TV. Couldn't wait till it came on. It was the first event of the year.
2: Now, interesting.
0: Yeah. So now we're going back to that, which.
2: Well, for those.
0: Kinda, I don't know.
2: Those that didn't hear what he's referencing. So it's going to start Thursday, January 21st, the American Express Tournament, La Quinta.
0: Yeah.
2: In California, which I don't. Prime time. I hope it's prime time. It's got to be, right? It'll be what it's been before. It ends around 7 to 9 for us over here in the East Coast. I like
0: it
2: that.
0: It could be. I just like the Hawaii thing was ending 9, 10 o'clock at night. Then you occasionally get the Sunday playoff that Patrick hates so much. But we as viewers have
2: love it.
0: The true golf. Yeah, I mean, I could stay up till 11 o'clock watching live golf.
2: I still remember Hawaii was Tiger Woods when he was first coming on. Ernie Els, the playoff they had down there.
0: That was epic.
2: We still talk about it.
0: It was epic.
2: So from the schedule standpoint, fine. We knew they did away with Hawaii. They did January 21st, the American Express. There's going to be an unnamed tournament between American Express and the next event.
0: Yeah, they lost AT&T, a sponsor.
2: Apparently. So
0: Travelers,
2: They're going to figure that tournament out, and then Waste Management. And it pretty much, from the schedule standpoint, Waste Management, good. I wanted that on Super Bowl Sunday. That's
0: becoming
2: a staple.
0: Yeah,
2: I love this.
0: That's a tradition.
2: And then, honestly, when you look at the tournaments, I could go through the names. It doesn't matter. You got still the same thing with the Players in March. You got Masters in April, PGA in May. It's the same basic setup.
0: Yeah.
2: The only change so far is we got away from Hawaii.
0: The one thing looking at the major schedule next year, which is traditional, the dates to what they've been, but man, couldn't they not have found, and I'm not knocking the location of the PGA, but you got the British Open. Uh-huh. It's St. Andrews.
2: Yeah.
0: You got Pebble Beach for the U.S. Open.
2: Is it? I didn't know that.
0: Yes, and then, of course, the Masters is
2: got it.
0: Where we know. Could they have done something better, like maybe, I don't know, Marion or something for the PGA or something more? I mean, it's never been at Frisco in Texas, has it?
2: So for those that PGA Frisco is the PGA headquarters.
0: Yeah, right, I know. It's never been there.
2: I can't lie, though. I don't hate it. I've seen this, actually. They've hosted now a few tournaments from the PGA Club Pro to, I think they did the ladies. I think they held the ladies PGA there.
0: Why couldn't they have done it at Firestone?
2: Listen to you. Now you're sounding old again. You want the big
0: one.
2: I
0: wanted it in Akron, Ohio.
2: Akron, Ohio. Get out of here. I actually like that it's at PGA Frisco. I think it'll be a good showcase. It's the PGA Championship at the PGA headquarters.
0: I mean, I get it, but it would have been nice if it had been.
2: There are some big names. I didn't know.
0: When you tie St. Andrews, the old course,
2: that is a lineup.
0: Pebble Beach and Augusta National. Oh yeah, ours is at Frisco.
2: Come on. I don't. You need to change your tone.
0: Come on.
2: U.S. Open. Boy, that's good though. June, the U.S. Open at Pebble, followed by July, the British Open.
0: It could have went to St. Andrews Roll for the PGA.
2: I look forward to next year.
0: Could have went to Wingfoot.
2: But get out of here. I don't.
0: Brookline.
2: We're just fine.
0: Look at all the options.
2: But anyway, from the schedule, all we can really tell you is. No news, I guess. I don't even know if you say no news is good news. There was no news. We got teased.
0: Nothing changed other than losing date.
2: We're going to hear specifics further down the road. And it says apparently, which now believe what you want, 2028 is when we're going to go to this tier two, tier one, and all that. Which actually, now you say it, as I say it, I think probably better they waited. Because if they didn't wait and they threw something out there that didn't work, let's make sure we get it right.
0: You know what else I think they might be waiting?
2: What's that?
0: Of what's not going to be happening anymore.
2: Wow.
0: That league out there.
2: Long
0: that,
2: live.
0: That defunct, long lost that soon to be defunct league.
2: Long lost golf.
0: So a lot of these other guys are going to be coming back, will be introduced into that tier one and tier two plan.
2: That's fair.
0: Think about it. There's more to it than what.
2: Yeah, I didn't think about the long lost league.
0: Yeah, that's
2: going
0: to be about gone. So these other guys, that's going to be a way to reintroduce some of these guys that they want to bring back into the tour. And the tier one and the tier two. And I asked Brooks Koepka what he thought about it. And he said, you know what? I'm really not that educated on it to say anything about it. He said, so there's nothing I can really say about that new system, which I probably feel less educated about it than Brooks. But if you would look at it from a reasoning standpoint, that might be in the back of their mind.
2: I don't understand anything with the LIV, and I don't know that I really care about many of them coming back. And heck, Bryson these days, maybe it's I got a resentment against Bryson because I picked him in the PGA, and he shot 100. But anyway.
0: I kind of cooled on him. I kind of like, you know, what he did when he won the U.S. Open and, you know, how he changed his whole demeanor.
2: Image,
0: yeah, and everything. And a lot of the stuff that he's done on YouTube, I think, has been fun. But his whole stance kind of with the LIV thing and, well, I really don't kind of care about the PGA Tour kind of mindset that I'll just build my brand on YouTube.
2: It's funny when you say that, too, because I honestly, as I look, it probably would have worked as he's on top of the mountain winning the U.S. Open saying some of those things. But, boy, now that he kind of stinks these days, which he'll turn it around, I believe. But boy, his bad golf, it just looks bad.
0: I mean,
2: it's a bad look for him.
0: Yeah, but look at his game right now. Well. I mean, you know, he's not putting very well.
2: He's not doing anything well
0: But I mean, he's not putting well. The length has become kind of not a factor either.
2: They're catching up to him.
0: Yeah.
2: I'm going to be interested. U.S. Open's where you think his length will come in. I'll be interested to see if that works.
0: Yeah, but you got to hit in the fairway. And at Pebble Beach, you know what that's going to be like in June.
2: Well, that's next year. This year, Shinnecock.
0: Oh, yeah, that's right. Next year. My bad.
2: Shinnecock. But Shinnecock still, you know they're going to put tight fairways up, and the greens are nightmarish.
0: And the grass will be very, very long. And thick.
2: I'm excited to see that one.
0: The U.S. Open to me is it's not the Masters, but it's...
2: Well, that's where we talked about. I like that the PGA made a tougher golf course.
0: Yeah, I do, too. I like the format they had 2 weeks ago, the way they set the course up for that.
2: But anyway.
0: So, Tour Championship.
2: Yeah, last one, we got a few minutes here. Tour Championship.
0: Changes, they still have formatting. They really haven't come up with a format for this year yet.
2: Last part with the tour, with the schedule next year, they were supposed to announce what they're going to do with the Tour Championship. And just a little setback to it from last year. When you think about Tour Championship is how they put on their Player of the Year, how they determine their Player of the Year. Well, their Player of the Year last year, they had guys that won multiple times. Ben Griffin, Scottie Scheffler, Rory McIlroy won multiple times throughout the year, played great. And then enter the Tour Championship. We love him. Tommy Fleetwood comes up, plays well, 4 days, wins the tournament.
0: His first event.
2: Player of the year.
0: That was his first event.
2: Yeah. Huh? Wait, what? So here are your question marks. Okay, PJ, how do we determine our Player of the Year? Because I don't think Tour Championship, while we all love Tommy, did we really award the right Player of the Year last year?
0: Well, he wasn't the Player of the Year.
2: He was a Tour Champion.
0: Yeah, he was the Tour Champion. He won the Tour Championship. He wasn't the Player of the
2: Tour
0: Year.
2: Tour Champion.
0: Which was his first event that he won.
2: I know.
0: Remember, he had not won an event on the PGA Tour.
2: Not Player of the Year, but Tour Champion. Is that how you want your Tour Champion?
0: Well, I know how you would like to see it decided.
2: 100%.
0: That's not going to happen.
2: And we're going to get into that with the college playoffs.
0: That's not going to happen.
2: But we got a couple thoughts on what we think for the formats, and then we got a couple things with different tournaments coming up. I think we're up against the break at this point. We'll cover those when we get back. We'll be back here in 4 minutes.
0: Beautiful.
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20: 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Nothing feels like a Mizuno.
2: Nothing feels like a Mizuno. That is correct. Again, Tyler Johnson, joined with J.R. Ross, Dogwood Golf Club. Try out the new JPX Irons, JPX Woods. Nothing feels like a Mizuno, JR.
0: Not a thing. Nothing feels like a Mizuno. BK's killing it with his new Mizuno driver.
2: Yes.
0: And, yeah, here we're on
2: He's
0: the golf.
2: He's winning tournaments, apparently.
0: We're on here on the golf show. 680 The Fan and 93.7.
2: I'm torn. I love BK, but, I mean, he's my competition tomorrow.
0: He is.
2: I want to root for
0: he's
2: him.
0: He's going to be tired, though, coming back.
2: He's
0: got to
2: be.
0: I would think.
2: Got to be.
0: What's your tee time tomorrow?
2: I'm 12 o'clock.
0: What is his tee time?
2: He's early, 7.
0: He needed early to do the show then tomorrow.
2: Probably. Yeah. It worked out well. I think he had somebody replace him if he didn't get the time. But he got a good time where he could do the show. No problem.
0: He's got to be tired.
2: I mean, it's not going to be windy. I think we'll be fine. Anyway, going back to the tour championship that we spoke about.
0: Yeah.
2: So they announced this schedule. Really lackluster. Rather anticlimactic. Not much changes. Same thing with the schedule. We got the Players in March. We got Masters in April. PGA May. U.S. Open June. British Open in July, and then the playoffs in August. Big changes are going to be coming in 2028. But moving back to this year, Tour Championship, after last year.
0: No format.
2: They don't have a format yet. Because they determined last year that they needed to make some adjustments, which I appreciate. Because Tommy Fleetwood hadn't won all year. First ever time winning. He's your Tour Champion. Because they went back to starting at everybody at even par, which I liked.
0: I agree with that. I like the... I didn't like the jump start, your 9 under, your 6 under. I understood it. I understood it. You played well all year. This is the Tour Championship, but you have the playoffs before to keep whittling down. But then you get to the end, and now you
2: got 30 guys. Anybody could win it.
0: Yeah. I like that. I don't know. We've wrestled with it even before you were on the show a couple years back, 3 years back, of what – let's just disregard match play. You like it? No, I'm not saying it. What other format do you see we could use other than a match play format?
2: Well, yeah, to my mind, and I appreciate.
0: I don't know.
2: I fully appreciate when BK says match play. We don't want to have two guys just like in the NCAA championship. I don't want Monmouth versus Valparaiso in the final. I want big names. I want the competition.
0: Sure.
2: When you get down to the wire. So fine, I'll give you that. Well, I do think the point system they have for their season standings does very well to get those top names in the top spots. I think you could do top 8, top 10, top 12 somehow. Get those names in there, and I think you're ultimately, out of all of those, going to have a good final match no matter how it goes from a match play standpoint.
0: How about if you did a match play with a double elimination?
2: I think double elimination works. I think that's fine.
0: I could see it that way, because now if your top player gets beat by number 30, he can still come all the way back through the loser's bracket to get to the final. Similar, you know, to other events that do that. I would be okay with that.
2: And you do stroke play up until then. I love their playoffs, how they do it so far. Honestly, when the playoffs started, I remember thinking, what is this? This makes no sense. And even FedEx Cup was on there. They were explaining who's the champion, none of it made sense. And so what they've done, actually, in August, I used to look forward to the August, the PGA Championship. Mm-hmm. So when they changed it, I thought, I'm not going to like this at all. No, I've grown to really look forward to the playoffs. And I think the players, with the amount of money that's on the line, I think they've embraced it.
0: It is. I mean, it's a good, you got to get it down to the guys to get to the 30. And I think they do a great job with that. But again, it goes back. More I think about it, I do like match play.
2: Mm-hmm.
0: But I think you just got to come up with a way of making it where the guys that are the best player can still have a chance if they get upset to get back into the chance to get the win the whole thing.
2: I think you do double elimination, and again, I'm still fine with a very select few, whether it be 8-10. Although I do appreciate when you talk fans and watching and viewing, how does that look if it's just one match? But I think you could even do stuff, set it up under the lights, like what was the first one that happened? The Battle at Bighorn.
0: Yeah.
2: Tiger versus Phil.
0: Yeah.
2: I mean, do something under the lights, something showy of that, and let them have at it.
0: Yeah, no, you could do, I mean, there's some ways you could bring more entertainment into it. And, and again, you're right, match play, there might be 3-4 matches on the course when you get down to the end, so there's not... The viewing is not all that great, but let's be real. I've been to East Lake. Mm-hmm. You've been to East Lake. I've been there for the first round, the second round. I've been there for every round. There's 30 players on the golf course.
2: It's small anyways.
0: Yeah, so you got 15 groups out there, and so it's all jammed up anyway.
2: Regardless.
0: There's not a lot, so we're really not talking like you got a full field where there's somebody on every hole, so we got a lot of different golf to watch, different holes to watch. You really don't have that in this event anyway.
2: And here's where I'm going to talk out of both sides of my mouth, because I love Chad Parker and all his team over at East Lake. I love that it's at East Lake. I still can't speak highly enough about what they did for the pros and
0: agree.
2: Us
0: totally
2: last
0: agree.
2: Year in November. It is spectacular. And I while I want under the lights and I want a little final match, and if it was Tommy Fleetwood and somebody else in the finals last year, I would have watched that under the lights at the end, end of the year.
0: And you don't even have to do the whole thing. Like, let it get to where the last three holes might be lit.
2: That
0: would even make it more exciting, coming down to the end.
2: They're playing for $10 million. Now, let's play it through in our mind. If all of a sudden there's six up through nine, Well, that's the kind match of a, could that's be, kind of a downer.
0: Well, that's the other thing, too.
2: But, boy, you can have some years where it's the, what we're still talking about, Tiger Woods versus Ernie Els in a playoff.
0: But that is the big thing, though, with match play.
2: Yeah.
0: It could end on 14. Which, and you, now there's no drama.
2: Which,
0: and I think that's one reason why they will never go that route. And there are some of tour players out there, if you listen, they say that's the truest form of golf. Is
2: which,
0: match play.
2: Just as like in a stroke play tournament, when Tiger Woods is up 18 strokes at times, it's over as well.
0: I agree.
2: We've had a few of those this year where it's over.
0: But there is something to still watch. Mm-hmm.
2: Fair. Yeah, they literally stop playing on 13.
0: Yeah. Somebody wins on 14. They don't play. Let's play in because we still have the TV time.
2: All right, PJ. Hey, PJ, if you're listening. All right, can we institute the press? Okay? So they lose on hole 13. JR and I are playing in the final match.
0: Tyler and I hop out here on the 15th tee box and play.
2: Say it's Scotty versus Rory. Now, I don't know if money matters as much, but Rory loses on 13, and now his ego, he's hurt, and he says, I press, and we're playing 14 through 18.
0: Okay, yeah.
2: We can institute this, can't we? Now we're talking entertainment purposes. Yeah. PGA, I'm on to something. Give me a call.
0: Yeah, we start with a press,
2: Speaking of match play, though, because it's my favorite, that was a little much. Sorry. I hope that I don't know what they do. Good luck with PGA.
0: That kind of kills them.
2: As I talk it through, I don't know how they do it. I think the Tour Championship at Eastlake, I think Eastlake has really grown. People are expecting it, looking forward to it. I think the time frame right before the football season starts.
0: Plus, it's just
2: starting.
0: A great venue.
2: It's a great spot.
0: The golf course, I mean, it was good before they redid it.
2: It's so good.
0: Oh, yeah. I mean, it's an outstanding facility. Tie the Bobby Jones effect into it again. It's great. I mean, and there really is, there's no other tournament in Atlanta anymore, which is a shame.
2: Speaking of match play, though, real quick, NCAA championships, did you watch any of the ladies and the men's going on now? Did you see any of it?
0: I in passing through the shop, it's on in the shop. I'll be the first to tell you this. I'm a very big fan of women's golf. I had an aunt that spent so much time with me on the golf course. So it's not that the women are playing. I'm not interested in that because I'm a fan of women's golf. I
2: got your back. No worries, because I know you've been busy with your new role. I saw the ladies' championships. They've done this the last few years. They do 30 teams, I think, make the tournament. They do the ladies followed by the men. I don't know how long they're on to this course, but it's prime time finishing the other night, and it's Monday through Wednesday. Monday's the individual title they do, and then Tuesday, Wednesday is the match play. Out of 30 teams, they do an individual champion on Monday, and the top eight make it to the match play. And they do match play 1 versus 8, 2 versus 7.
0: Can I ask a question?
2: They get to the winner on Wednesday.
0: Can I ask a question?
2: Yeah.
0: I know you like match play.
2: Yeah.
0: I know you like match play. Other than that, what is it that you like about it the most? Let's take the match play.
2: Well, and I think
0: if it wasn't match play, would you still have the same interest?
2: No, I don't think so, because this is actually what I love, and especially in college golf. So you have six players playing from the team, 5 or 6, and they're only taking 4 of the top scores to qualify.
0: Correct.
2: And then when they do that, they put out 5 matches. And it's 5 individual matches.
0: Correct.
2: You got to win 3 of them.
0: Correct.
2: Very easy to follow. You get behind a school. You get behind a team.
0: I get that.
2: And if it was stroke play, I think you lose all of that. In this team format, this is different, though. This is different
0: truly,
2: than the tour.
0: Truly the formatting of what makes you like it.
2: So good to watch. And these kids, they're not making much money at all.
0: Let me ask you another question.
2: NIL, it's great.
0: Other than, obviously, they're all good players, mm-hmm. of course. Other than the top players that'll go on and play on one of their respective tours, what percent of these golfers do you think will make it to the next level? Because I've not watched a lot of it, so
2: I genuinely don't know that.
0: What is the quality of the golf?
2: I think it's very good golf.
0: Okay.
2: From the standpoint of the 3 days, you get to know the players a little bit, and it's fantastic. But we're running out of time. Coming up, we got 2 things. European Tour, Beef Johnston. You remember the name?
0: I remember the name.
2: He teed off as I was waking up this morning. I don't know what his score was at, but he was tied for the lead. And he was tied with a gentleman. Konecko, I think. I watched him tee off.
0: Yeah.
2: Did you see him tee off?
0: I did not.
2: This guy in his backswing, he looks backwards. If you haven't seen it, look it up.
0: Yeah.
2: Amazing.
0: I know what you're talking about. I had a student that used to do that.
2: Amazing.
0: When I tried to get him to stop doing it, he couldn't hit it.
2: They told me that I hadn't seen it.
0: And his head would follow
2: backwards. Announcers are like, watch this. He almost looks away from the ball. And I thought, what in the world?
0: Yes.
2: But anyway, I would love to see Beef do it. And then from the PGA Tour standpoint, from PGA Tour this week, who you got this week? Have you seen any of the tournament?
0: I've watched it here and there again in passing. I mean, the leaderboard is tight, of course. Not anybody, you know, other than J.J. Spahn. I mean, three of the top five, I think, or four of the top five have never won a tour event.
2: You got Eric Cole.
0: Never won a tour event. 37, 38. 37.
2: I thought he won last year.
0: I don't believe so.
2: Yeah.
0: 37, 38 years old.
2: Eric Cole, 12 under. Ryan Gerard, 11 under. It's the Charles Schwab Challenge at Colonial, by the way. J.J. Spahn is in fourth, tied with Meissner. You're right, I haven't heard of Meissner, 10 under. Alex Smalley's an up-and-comer, 9
0: under.
2: Yeah,
0: he is. He played well.
2: And boy, you've got some big names at 9. Russell Henley, Matsuyama, they are behind him.
0: I think J.J. Spahn's going to win with the new putter.
2: You always ask, BK, what's our...
0: I think the winning score. Whenever I come up with a winning score, or I come up with a good prediction for the week before, nobody ever recognizes that, which is okay.
2: Did you have a good
0: prediction? I predicted the 19 under 2 weeks ago.
2: Okay.
0: I had John Rahm winning in the PGA. He came in second, and I said 19 under would win. You know, I mean, I'm a little better predictor than what you guys, you know. Give me credit for.
2: On that
0: I probably predict that the Reds might win today.
2: Okay, stop with the baseball. We're out of that. On that note, it is worth mentioning, though, I would like to say that it's not going to be 30 under winning this week. Consternation about the scores.
0: I'm going to tell you right now, 15 under is your winning score today.
2: Really?
0: Somebody's going to go to 15. So that takes, in my opinion, I think Hideki and Henley have a shot at 9. I think they could go low. Because Hideki shot 5 under the one day. J.J. Spahn certainly could be your winner. He was 6 under, but not played very well the last 2 days.
2: No.
0: Based on how he had been playing. I'm going with 15 under, and I'm going with J.J. Spahn.
2: I like J.J.'s pick. If I were to go, I think it's going to be a 16 to 17 under.
0: Okay.
2: And I can't lie. I swear Eric Cole won before.
0: So
2: it's hard, though. He just shot 63.
0: You think they're going even lower? You're going up to 17 under?
2: I think 16 to 17 under.
0: Wow.
2: Which I actually, for a tournament-wise, I would actually say 16 to 17 under is actually, to me, I think a good score. The 30 under last week was a little much on the birdies.
0: Yeah. Well, when they play courses like that, sometimes I wonder, you know, and they set them up that way, too, because sometimes they want to see that kind of a score, you know?
2: Yeah, I think it's good overall, though. It's been a great show, JR. Love it.
0: Yeah, it has been fun working with you. I mean, and I wish you nothing, obviously, but the best of luck in your tournament upcoming. You'll be good. I know you will be. Enjoyed the whole show today, and BK, play well tomorrow, and thanks for listening. 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
3: Let me ask you a question today. 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Now, I'm not trying to challenge you, but maybe I can stretch you a little bit in a good direction. Jesus said that we must love even our enemies and pray for people who mistreat us. He said that if we only love the people who love us, that's not even love. That's convenient kindness. And everybody does that, even the worst people. And Jesus didn't just teach us to love that way. He demonstrated that love. The Bible says that while we were still enemies of God, Christ died for us. To really be the loving person you ultimately want to be, you'll need Christ in your life to love and save you, and then to help you truly be loving. 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
5: 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I'm going to keep rolling with Ronald Acuna Jr. More than 1.5 total bases. He took care of that very quickly yesterday. I think he'll do that again today. Spencer Strider, less than 2.5 earned runs. You just mentioned maybe go deeper into the game. If that happens, that means he's pitching very well. And if he's pitching very well, maybe that means less than 2.5 earned runs. And Nick Lodolo, less than 93.5 pitches thrown. Yesterday I got burned on the starting pitcher for the Mets in terms of pitches thrown. Today I'm going back to the well. Nick Lodolo, less than 93.5. That pays 5X.
6: Yeah, he didn't make it to an out in the sixth inning, which was the more or less. He did give up those hits. He gave up four of them. And then the runs, he was right there at it. 94 pitches for Singer yesterday. I'm going to do the same thing. Just find out whatever play you can get on the red starting pitching today and just play against it. Pitches, outs, hits given up, runs. I'm just going to look for a non-traditional Sunday. Sunday used to be the day, you know, even with good teams. Oh, we're going to roll it out. We'll see what happens. I don't think this team has a we'll see what happens in them. I just don't. I don't think they have this idea that we've taken care of business already a couple of times this weekend. You know, what do we got today?
5: Yeah.
6: I just don't think it does. Doesn't mean you're going to win the game, but I do know that personally, collectively, this group is enjoying taking care of the business they're supposed to take care of. And look, I'm going to tell you what they do know, too. If mantra number one was beat the heck out of starting pitching, mantra number two was take as many wins, put them in the bank, and nobody can take them away from you.
5: Yeah.
6: Nobody can take wins away from you. There's just no such thing. Once you put them there, they're yours. If the goal is to get to 90, and everybody in baseball's goal is to get to 90, because that's as about historically as safe a number as you can get, how do you get to 90? Well, I'd like to do it sooner, not later.
5: Right.
6: I would like to absolutely expose the other guy and make him think about what just happened to him. Is I'm going to get on a plane today, come home and enjoy my Sunday night and my entire Monday off.
5: Yeah, 41 wins if they get it done today. And I know everyone's going to say it's still May. Well, you can't take the, like you said, they're in the bank.
6: Yeah.
5: They're not going anywhere. You can't just like go into a safe deposit box and take a few of them out and throw them away.
6: So I'll say something. I'll guarantee you that the Braves will not play at this pace for the next 59 games.
5: No.
6: If they win today, 60 games. 41-19 is not going to happen again. How close can you get to that? I don't know. The closer you get to it, the closer you have the accumulation right to the number of wins that you need. I couldn't help myself, by the way. Since the start of the wild card era in 1995, the Major League team with the best overall record on June 1st has gone on to win the World Series 7 times.
5: Really?
6: Now, it's not a ton, but it is 7 times. And get ready, because all of those columns have already been written.
5: Oh, yeah.
6: Boom, they're all going to hit send tonight. You'll have them in your phone tomorrow morning.
5: After that, the NBC game tonight's the last one. They have Sunday Night Baseball. As soon as that game ends,
2: bam.
6: Divisional leaders, how often did I make the postseason? Best record, how often did I win the World Series? I told you, since 95, seven times.
2: As somebody who used to do writing for CBS, I can guarantee you those stories are definitely written in advance for every single sport, for every single benchmark date. All right, for everybody here at the Braves Radio Network, Lucas Cochevar and Joe Virgin, Chris Domino, I'm Barrett Salee. Game 3, Braves and Reds next.
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13: 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This afternoon, the Braves close out their road trip in Cincinnati, looking to finish strong at Great American Ballpark before heading back to Atlanta. 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
10: Good afternoon, everybody, and welcome into Atlanta Braves baseball. This afternoon from Great American Ballpark in Cincinnati, Ohio, it's the final game of this series between the Braves and the Reds. Braves looking for a sweep today. They'll send the right-hander Spencer Strider to the mound, and he faces the southpaw Nick Lodolo. Great to have you with us on a beautiful day in Cincinnati alongside Darren O'Day and our producer-engineer Jonathan Chadwick. Ben Ingram here with you. Braves are hot, Darren. They come in with their best record in the league, 40-19. They're looking for a sweep, and if they win this game today, it'd be their third sweep, and all three on the road, sweeping in Philadelphia and Colorado. So that's been a theme.
11: Yeah, it seems like the Braves have saved their best baseball for the road. You know, these guys love sleeping in nice hotels, getting up and having a leisurely morning. No families around to bother them. So, they've really been playing well here, and really, I don't see anything that can stop their momentum.
10: Yeah, hitting the ball extremely well, 5-for-17 in this series with runners in scoring position. As you expect when you come here, ball flying out of the ballpark. That was a story yesterday, and we've seen this team win in so many different ways, and they have lots of ways they can beat you.
11: Yeah, absolutely. When you come to this Great American Ballpark, you do expect those home runs. The Braves have hit 5 in 2 games here. That's about their average. No other visiting team outside of NL Central has hit more home runs in this building since it opened. So of all those teams, the Braves love to come here and visit. They're hitting almost 2 home runs a game in this building. And we've seen that play out over the first 2 games, and I expect to continue here today.
10: I know Spencer Strider would love to see his team hit him some home runs. Meantime, he wants to limit some of the homers. He's given up 5 in his last 2 starts.
11: Yeah, that's something I'm sure is grating on Spencer a little bit. You know, his 2 starts go against the Marlins, gave up 2 solo home runs, and really been struggling to keep the ball in the ballpark. That continued last time at Fenway. Now, luckily, most of them have been solo, and he's limited the walks before the home runs, and that's going to be an important factor here today. We saw it happen last night. Leadoff walk, Spencer Steer, J.J. Blade, home run. That's a 2-run homer. You're doubling your damage because of that walk. So you're going to have to walk that tightrope if you're going to let the ball go over the fence. You got to limit the walks.
10: Curious to see what Nick Lodolo looks like for the Reds. I'd imagine the Reds fans are curious as well, because this will be just his 5th start. And his last one, pretty good one. But before that, he had kind of had his struggles. I know you'll dive into that once we get into this game. When we come back, I'll introduce you to the starting lineups. And then right after that, we'll have the first pitch. It's the Braves and the Reds right here on the Atlanta Braves Radio Network.
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26: Back in Cincinnati, final game of this series and also the final game of the road trip. Braves with a win today would make it a 5-1 road trip and in search of a sweep over the Reds. And time now for the starting lineups, powered by Georgia Power, the official electric energy partner of the Atlanta Braves. We'll start off with these invading Braves, coming in with a record of 40-19. Best record in the big leagues. Braves are managed by Walt Weiss. They've won three straight, and they're in first place of the East with a 9.5-game lead over Philadelphia and a 10-game lead over Washington. The Braves will lead it off with the hottest man on the planet, right fielder Ronald Acuna. His last four hits have all been home runs. Batting second, center fielder Michael Harris, and hitting third, the first baseman Matt Olson. He also homered yesterday. Batting cleanup, second baseman Ozzie Albies. Hitting fifth, the left fielder Mauricio Dubon. Batting sixth and back in the lineup after a day off yesterday, the third baseman Austin Riley. Hitting seventh, DH Jorge Mateo. He's had a great series, including a home run. Batting eighth, the shortstop Ha-Seong Kim makes his first appearance of the series. Chadwick Trapp bats ninth. He's the catcher. And on the mound, the right-hander Spencer Strider. This will be Spencer's sixth start of the year. The Braves have won all five of his previous starts, and he's 3-0 with a 3.46 ERA. He's on the mound here for the first time in a while. So again, for the Braves, it's Acuna, Harris, Olson, Albies, Dubon, Riley, Mateo, Kim, Trump, and Strider on the mound. Those are the Braves. Now for Terry Francona's Reds. They've lost three straight. They're one skinny game over 500 at 29-28. They're in the cellar of the Central, six games back of the pace set by the Brewers, and they'll lead it off with their center fielder, Blake Dunn. Batting second, switch hitting shortstop, Ellie De La Cruz. Hitting third, and the guy who's leading the way for the Reds in this series, J.J. Bleday, the left fielder. He's 4-for-7 with a couple of homers. Batting cleanup, third baseman Sal Stewart. Hitting fifth, the DH, Eugenio Suarez. Batting sixth, first baseman Nathaniel Lowe. Hitting seventh, the second baseman Spencer Steer. Batting eighth, making his first start of the series, right fielder Will Benson. Batting ninth, it's the catcher P.J. Higgins, first time we've seen him. And on the mound, it'll be the southpaw Nick Lodolo. He's 1-1 with a 5.57 ERA. So once again for the Reds, it's Dunn, De La Cruz, Bleday, Stewart, Suarez, Lowe, Steer, Benson, Higgins, and Lodolo on the mound. You know who's in there. Beautiful day here in Cincinnati. They'll all be on the field when we come back. Braves and the Reds right around the corner on the Atlanta Braves Radio Network.
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26: Is this a pretty day or what? 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Yeah, 74 degrees, clear skies, a few clouds off in the distance, but they don't look to be the kind that would bring any rain. Lots of sunshine here for the final game of this series. Braves about to take the field in the traveling gray uniforms as they're down there in the third base dugout. Gray uniform tops, gray pants, red lettering, red numerals outlined in navy. Atlanta across the chest on top of the tomahawk. And the Reds now taking the field behind their pitcher Nick Lodolo. Reds are wearing their white uniform tops, white pants, red lettering, red numerals outlined in black. And their Reds C logo, that wishbone-looking C on the left chest of their white uniforms and their bright red caps. Behind the plate calling balls and strikes is Nick Marley. First base umpire Trip Gibson, second base umpire Ryan Blakeney, and the third base umpire and crew chief is Marvin Hudson. Folks, cash in on the baseball action with Prize Picks, the official daily fantasy sports partner of the Atlanta Braves. Download Prize Picks. 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Here's the leather for Cincinnati. Nathaniel Lowe is at first base. Spencer Steers at second base. Franchise leader Ellie De La Cruz out there at short. Sal Stewart is the third baseman. In the outfield for Cincinnati, J.J. Bladé is in left field. Blake Dunn is out there warming his arm in center field. Will Benson is in right field. The catcher is P.J. Higgins. And on the mound, the tall lefty Nick Lodolo, 6'6", 216-pound southpaw. He's from Laverne, California. He's 28 years old, and he's making just his fifth start of the season. He's 1-1 with a 5.57 ERA. He was really good in his last turn. That was against the Mets on the 25th. Went six innings, surrendered just one run, scattered six hits, didn't walk a soul, struck out seven, and earned the win. Reds had lost his previous three starts, so he is happy to get into the win column that last go-round. You might ask, why is he only making his fifth start of the season as we're approaching the month of June? Well, blisters kept him down. He had some bad blisters in spring training. That kept him down in the first month of the season, and it's a blister situation that bubbles up specifically on the grip of his slider. And that's something we'll talk about, Darren, because he still throws the slider, but not as much as the other pitches in his arsenal.
11: Yeah, it's a really good pitch for Lodolo. And unfortunately, that blister issue has been a persistent problem over the course of his career. He missed time multiple years in a row with a blister. So just trying to figure that issue out so he can be healthy and be out there on the mound.
26: He'll be facing Ronald Acuna, Michael Harris, and Matt Olson. I don't think anybody wants to face Ronald Acuna right now. His last four hits are all home runs. He has four homers in his last nine at-bats. And he hit two in the game yesterday. So he climbs in, staring down Nick Lodolo. The left-hander is ready. Final game of this series. And now for the ball game. First pitch, a big swing. Deep left field, way on back. This guy is back for more. It's a homer by Ronald Acuna. He is an absolute monster. His last five hits, all five homers, and they're going wild down the third baseline. 1-0 Braves.
11: Well, you better not be late to the game here. You're going to miss the at-bat that's worth the price of admission here lately.
26: This guy is on a historic tear these last few games. I mean, one pitch, and he slaughtered it over the left field wall. Michael Harris to the plate, takes a ball outside. I mean, they're going nuts down there in that dugout. What a sight to behold. 1-0 Braves on Ronald's seventh homer of the season. Michael Harris takes a ball low and outside. All right, I got some business to get to. First and foremost, the time of the first pitch. 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Here comes the 2-0 pitch. Michael Harris takes the ball a little bit low and outside. 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Ronald alone is saving you big at Tire Discounters, all these homers lately. 3-1 to Harris. Outside, ball four. I'd say this is a pretty good start. By the way, Jonathan, what time was the first pitch? I was too busy locked in on Ronald. 1:41 Eastern time, our first pitch, 12:41 Central, and 73 degrees. Well, how's that for a start?
11: Yeah, we'll take it. I mean, that's the beauty of having Ronald in that one spot. He's not afraid to swing at that first pitch of the game, and the way he's going right now, you could have almost predicted that home run coming.
26: Matt Olson up to the plate, takes a called strike. This is game number 60 of the season. 102 left to be played after today. Braves in search of their 41st win. They win today. They're 41-19 through 60 games. And out to a good start, leading 1-0. Lodolo deals. Olson swings and misses. Nothing in two. We were talking about the slider for Lodolo. What else will the Braves batters see?
11: Yeah, so Lodolo, one of the key numbers, 6'6". That's and a skinny lefty. Reminds you of a guy on the Braves staff, Chris Sale. And the way he approaches batters is very similar. He's playing the east-west game with the sinker and the four-seamer. And then they name it a curveball, but it looks just like Sale's slider.
26: Well, two low and outside, 1-2.
11: And he does throw his changeup a little more often than Chris, but here's a good illustration. If he throws a sinker and a slider or a curveball right down the middle, they're going to end up 30 inches apart. So that's what these batters have to contend with, is him throwing that curveball off the plate away and the sinker in.
26: Olson fights it off foul into the seats down the left field line.
11: And you think about the plate just 17 inches wide, 30 inches is a huge spread. And that's a little insight into what has made Chris Sale so good for all these years, and Lodolo is cut from the same cloth.
26: Ball and two strikes on Matt Olson. He has three hits in the series, and Olson lifts one towards foul territory into the seats down the third baseline. By the way, that homer by Ronald Acuna traveled 438 feet and came off his bat at 112 miles an hour. I mean, first pitch, And he put the barrel right on it. 1-2 on Matt Olson. Lefty fires. Olson swings and misses. That time got him with a fastball at 96. One down to the runner at first base.
11: The most encouraging part about that home run for me is that it was on a high fastball. Fastball right at the top rail of the zone. And that's a pitch that Ronald has been consistently late on early this season. It looked like he was waiting too long to make his swing decision. That certainly hasn't been the problem here lately.
26: That's a really good point. There's Ozzie Albies batting from the right side. And Ozzie with a chopper to the left side. Charge again and barehanding Sal Stewart. Low throw, but digging it out on the bounce, Nathaniel Lowe. 5-3 put out, down to second base for Michael Harris, and two down with a runner in scoring position. Yeah, because that was really the one place where pitchers were having lots of success getting Ronald. So if he's able to seal that hole, I don't know where the pitchers go.
11: Yeah, it looked, he was just getting beat up there consistently, bullied, really. And it's because he wasn't sure of what he was getting or if he could catch up to it up there. Here today, it looked like he's right on time.
26: Gentle breeze in off the river coming out of center field. Pitch on the way to Mauricio Dubon is a called strike. Telling you about Nick Lodolo, 28 years old, making his 81st major league appearance. He has a career record of 25-23 with a 4.14 ERA, and this is his fifth season in the big leagues. 0-1 pitch, ground ball to the right side, to his left and gloving Nathaniel Lowe, steps on the bag with his right foot. That ends the top of the first inning, but another day and another homer for Ronald Acuna. We go to the bottom of the first inning, Braves 1, and the Reds coming up when we come back.
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26: Hope you're having a great Sunday. Great to be with you on the Braves Radio Network. Already off to a terrific start. Braves leading 1-0 on the home run by, you guessed it, Ronald Acuna. It'll be Don De La Cruz and Blade up to the plate in the bottom of the first inning for the Reds. And the first pitch from Spencer Strider is a ball a little bit low and outside. Here's the Atlanta Leather. Matt Olson at first base. Ozzie Albies at second. Ha-Sung Kim at shortstop. And Austin Riley is at third base. Tell you about the outfielders after this 1-0 pitch to Blake Dunn. Right-on-right matchup. Dunn fouls it back 1-1. Mauricio Dubon out there enjoying the sunshine in left field. Michael Harris patrolling center. Ronald Acuna up there in right field. Just hit his 7th homer of the season. One ball and one strike. Pitch on the way from Strider. There's a called strike. Behind the plate, Chadwick Trump. And on the mound, the right-hander out of Knoxville, Spencer Strider. 27 years old, 6 feet tall, 195 pounds. And he's making his 6th start of the season. He's 3-0 with a 3.46 ERA. Got a win in his last turn at Fenway Park. 1-2, take a seat. Swung on and missed at a slider. Put him on the tilt-a-whirl with that swing and miss. And one down. Strikeout number one for Spencer. And that is our Gas South bringing the heat strikeout, just like Spencer Strider. Gas South is bringing the heat with no deposits, no hidden fees, and simple natural gas rates. What are you looking for out of Spencer today?
11: I'm looking for Spencer to just attack the strike zone. You know, save some pitches, try to get deep in this game.
26: Pitch to Ellie De La Cruz, and a ball low and inside.
11: You know, one thing we do need to keep in mind, Spencer's done a great job of limiting hits. Only 15 hits against him this season, but six of those 15 hits have been home runs. Unfortunately, they've all been solo home runs, but five of those coming in his last two starts.
26: 1-0 to De La Cruz. There's a called strike. Fastball 95 there.
11: And you have to keep in mind, this is one of the most homer-friendly parks in the league, so that's paramount that he doesn't walk guys in front of any potential solo home runs and really keeps the ball off the barrel.
26: 1-1 to De La Cruz. There's a beautiful curveball. Came right on in the back door. Didn't even wipe his feet off. Dirty curveball over. 1-2. Bases empty. One down. Strider looking for his second strikeout. Kicks and deals in the air to right field. Ronald Acuna coming in, and now he'll play it on a bounce. Boy, that's surprising. Base hit by De La Cruz, and what I mean by that is Ronald got a good break on that one. He's coming in and slightly to his left. I thought he was going to run it down and then slowed at the last moment, and it landed right in front of him.
11: I had that as an out off the bat. It is a bright, sunny day here. A lot of colors in the stands. And I don't know if potentially Ronald lost it.
26: But De La Cruz with his second hit of the series. Here comes J.J. Bleda. He's been the hottest red. He's homered in both the games of this series. And he takes a strike on the outside corner. 1-0 Braves, bottom of the first. Leather was great yesterday for the Braves as they turned two double plays, including one that this man hit into, Bleda. 0-1 pitch. Missed the outside corner with a changeup, 1-1. For Strider, that last turn on the 26th at Boston, 5 innings, 3 runs, 3 hits, 3 walks. Struck out 5, got the win. Braves have won all 5 of his starts this year. 1-1 pitch ripped down the right field line. That's a base hit that'll go all the way to the wall. We might be looking at a tie game. De La Cruz hits the bag at third. He gets the turn to the plate. Braves hit the cutoff man. It's an RBI double. And it's a 1-1 game in the bottom of the first inning. J.J. Bleda swinging a red-hot stick. He is now 5-for-8 in this series. He has 4 RBIs in this series. Once that hit the ground and went onto the wall, you knew that De La Cruz was going to score easily from first base.
11: De La Cruz had a triple yesterday, went from home to third in 11 seconds. And that's just ridiculously fast. You knew he was scoring from first on that hit.
26: First pitch to Sal Stewart, pulled foul down the left field line into the seats. Yeah, he looked like a thoroughbred at the Kentucky Derby coming around third base. That was RBI number 25 of the season for Bleda. And it's a 1-1 game in the bottom of the first inning. Runner at second, one out. 0-1 to Stewart. Low it outside with a slider. Mentioned that the Braves have won all 5 of Strider's starts this season. In 4 of those 5 games, they've scored 7 or more runs. So he's typically benefited from lots of runs, and hopefully that's the case today. 1-1 pitch. Nothing wrong with that. Got a fastball over for a called strike. You mentioned the home run ball. He has surrendered 5 homers over his last 11 and a third innings. And 4 of those 5 have come to left-handed batters. Facing a righty here in Sal Stewart and time called. Strider, the right-hander out of Clemson. Set right at the letters. 1-2 to the plate. Fandom swung on and missed at a fastball, 97. That's a really good sign.
11: Yeah, it sure is. Most of Spencer's strikeouts this year have been coming on his off-speed stuff. Slider, curveball, and a surprisingly good changeup he's been working with, but you always love to see him be able to rear back and throw one by a guy when he needs to. And he showed that right there against a really good rookie, Sal Stewart.
26: Game tied at 1. Here's Eugenio Suarez, right-handed power hitter. Trying to keep him quiet. It's not easy. First pitch of called strike. Got him going with a slider. For Strider, this is his 96th Major League appearance and a career record of 42-24 with a 3.72 ERA. in his sixth season in the big leagues. Mustachioed right-hander. Glanced to second. 0-1 to Suarez. Right down the pike with a fastball, 97, 0-2. This is Spencer's fourth career appearance versus the Reds and his third as a starter. And he's 1-0 against them in his career with a 2.77 ERA. Been a while since he's seen them, though. 0-2 to Suarez. Check swing. I think he went. They appeal. And Tripp Gibson disagrees with him. Was he watching? Looked like a swing to me. 1-2 on Suarez. Watching a replay. Oh, that's a swing. Come on, Tripp. Ball and two strikes. Here it is from Spencer. Check swing, fouled off, 1-2. For Strider, he hasn't faced the Reds since 2023. He hasn't beaten them since 2022. And that one game that he won against them in his career was right here in 2022. He struck out 11 that day. One, two to the plate. Zapped him. Swung on and missed at a fastball. So Strider with three strikeouts in the first inning. Gives up a run on two hits. We go to the top of the second. No score.
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26: Folks, day game today, and sometimes my brain's still asleep early in a day game. That's why I said no score at the end of one. I meant tie score. It's a 1-1 game. We go to the top of the second. And then the brain power between the three of us for day games is typically running pretty low. We're doing the best we can. It's good to have you with us alongside Darren O'Day and our producer-engineer Jonathan Chadwick. Ben Ingram here with you. Austin Riley leads off with the Braves in the top of the second. Austin swings and sends it foul. Let's pause 10 seconds for station identification. 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
26: 0-1 to Riley, a little bit too tall. One ball, one strike. Ronald Acuna with a homer in the top of the first inning, and then J.J. Bleday with an RBI double in the bottom of the first. And we're tied at one in the top of the second. 1-1 to Riley, and a ground ball to third base, taken on two ops by Sal Stewart. He sends it over to first in time to get Riley. And one down to the top of the second. All right, Darren, I need your help once again. I need your assistance here, because you told me how to say this, and I forgot. It's the Toyota Stolen Base Challenge inning. And if the Braves still have base this inning, our contestant, John
11: Przybylowski.
26: Przybylowski. P-R-Z-B-Y-L-O-W-S-K-I. He'd like to buy a vowel. John Przybylowski will win $100 in free marathon gas cards. Your brain's working a lot better than mine. Mateo fouls it back 0-1. 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
11: You're just not Polish enough to pronounce that name, buddy.
26: I'm not.
11: My family last name is Odachowski, so I'm qualified.
26: We're pulling for John P. Into the air towards right center field. Breaking in, Will Benson makes the catch. That's that for Mateo. And two down in the top of the seventh. John Presbyluski.
11: Also one of the greatest TV series of all time, The Wire. He's a teacher, Roland Presbyluski, in that. And I just got finished watching that series again for the second time.
26: So you loved it.
11: So I was fully prepared for today's game and our contestant's name.
26: I'm so glad you were. That's good work by you. Two down for Ha-Sung Kim. Modolo brings it. There's a called strike. You and I were chatting before the game with Walt Weiss about the construction of the lineup today. I know you loved it.
11: I did. Yeah, first thing, woke up and looked at it and thought, man, that's just a perfect lineup for today.
26: 0-1 pitch, ball low it inside, 1-1.
11: And one of the beautiful things about this year's Braves squad is the versatility they have on the bench and the contributions for all those guys. And one of the biggest challenges for Walt is to get them all enough playing time.
26: First time we've seen Kim in this series. And he'll loop one down the left field line, a foul ball. It was close. 1-2 on Ha-Sung Kim.
11: And then you look at guys like Dom Smith and Jorge Mateo just outperforming what you expected to get from them, and you have to keep them in the lineup. Well, Dom's been playing a lot lately. You sit him against the lefty. You get Kim out there, so Mateo also gets a day off his feet, but still keep his bat in the lineup, so you're going to DH him.
26: 1-2 to Kim, and he squares it up, lifts it towards left field. Coming in, Blade makes a running catch. And that ends the top of the second. No runs, hits, or errors, none left. We go to the bottom of the second inning, tied at one.
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26: 6-7 and 8 due up with the Reds in the bottom of the second inning. We're tied at 1. Strider will face Lowe, Steer, and Benson. Folks, the original Louisiana hot sauce keeps the flavor bases loaded with three simple ingredients, peppers, vinegar, and salt, and flavor that always hits. That's exactly why the original Louisiana hot sauce is the official hot sauce of the Atlanta Braves. That's Louisiana Hot. Buy you some. Here's Nathaniel Lowe. He's 1-for-4. Makes a big swing and a miss. First pitch fastball. That heater looking pretty good here early for Strider.
11: Yeah, it is. He's gotten some nice swings and misses on it here early, you know, and that's a welcome sign anytime Spencer's on the mound.
26: 0-1 to Lowe. Missed inside. One ball and one strike.
11: You know, if I were going against Spencer right now, the way he's gone through his first five starts, I would say his best pitches are his off-speed pitches and try to key in on those and not really swing at the high fastball.
26: Low with a fly ball towards shallow left center field. Dashing in from left is Dubon. Makes the catch. Able to shoot right in front of Michael Harris for that squeeze. One down.
11: You know, with Spencer's fastball still a couple miles an hour down from his heyday. And so he's been using his off-speed stuff very effectively. So if I was game planning against him, I'd say, all right, late in the count, we're going to expect breaking balls. And we're going to try to stay back and shoot him the opposite way and adjust to the fastball. Well, they just haven't been able to adjust to that fastball because he's been locating it very nicely at 96-97.
26: Game tied at 1 for Spencer Steer. Guy's been on base a lot lately. Swings at the first pitch. Marks one foul down the right side into the seats along the right field line. Steer over his 18-game on-base streak is batting 300 right on the nose. He scored 18 runs. He's been a solid source of productivity for the Reds. 0-1 to Steer. Let him miss outside. Well, this is a Reds team that on the final day of May is certainly ready to turn over the calendar to a new month. Here they are, one game over 500, playing their final game in May. 1-1 to Steer. That'll be fouled off. They were tied for the second best record in the big leagues with the Yankees and Dodgers before May. Only the Braves were better in that first month. Cincinnati has come back down to earth here in the month of May. They've lost 17 of 26 games in May. Only the Tigers, Rockies, and Giants have had a worse month of May. 1-2 low and outside. So one of the best Aprils, one of the worst Mays. Who knows what's in store for them in June. Two and two on Spencer Steer. He's 2-for-7 in the series. Strider fires, and he's got his man. He went lunging for a slider. Strikeout number 4 for Spencer, and 2 down.
11: Well, that's an advantage Spencer has with the good fastball he has today. You don't have to show him that slider early in the count. And if you can save that till you get the 2 strikes like Spencer did there and snap that off, they're going to have a really hard time laying off of it.
26: 2 down, bases empty for Atlanta native Will Benson, 27 years old from Westminster School. Pitch on the way to Benson. A little swing and a little routine ground ball to second. Ozzie's got it, throws to first base, and down they go 1-2-3 in the second. We roll on into the top of the third inning upon our return. Game tied at 1 in Cincinnati.
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26: Top of the third inning, game tied at 1. It'll be 9-1-2 coming up with the Braves, Trop, Acuna, and Harris. 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Xfinity, imagine that. Chadwick Trop leading off, getting his first look at Nick Lodolo. Tall, lean lefty brings it. Trop squirts it foul. Lodolo is out of Laverne, California. He was actually drafted 41st overall in 2016 out of high school and did not sign. Instead, went to play college ball at TCU. 0-1 pitch and a fly ball to deep center. Drifting back into his left now is Dunn. That's more towards right center. And Dunn's got it. And one down here in the third inning. Well, Lodolo out of Texas Christian became the 7th overall pick in 2019. That was 2 picks before the Braves drafted Shea Langeliers. You might remember that draft. It was a great draft. There were 8 All-Stars drafted within the first 20 picks of that draft in 2019. Here is Ronald Acuna. Put your seatbelt on. First pitch on the way to Ronald. He swings and sends it foul into the seats down the right field line. 5 homers by Ronald in his last 10 at-bats, including the first pitch of the game today. A 1-1 game at the top of the third. Lodolo fires. Acuna, funny swing. Changeup out of flailing for it. An 0-2 count on Acuna. Two pitch. Missed low, laid off a changeup. Ronald had 2 homers in his first 46 games. Now he's belted 5 in what feels like about the last 15 minutes. 5 on this road trip, including a grand slam.

0: bullpens. Schwelly, we saw this in Boston. He's out and playing some catch, and they do expect him back this year. Sean Murphy, same thing, should be back at some point, maybe after the All-Star break or around the deadline. And then we saw Ellie De La Cruz, one of the stars of the game, pulled up in the fifth on a ball that should have been a double. 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
0: Gwinnett falls to Nashville up in the Music City 4-3. Jim Jarvis, though, 2-for-3 with a double for the Stripers. Columbus and Biloxi, they were postponed. Rome falls to Winston-Salem 6-3. And the Augusta Green Jackets, 8 runs on 11 hits as they top Kannapolis 8-4. 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
0: Let's get a bounce back from Bryce Elder. He, last time out, was the worst showing he's had really since the end of August last year. He's been awesome. 3 1/3, though, 9 hits, 6 runs, 5 of them were earned in that loss to the Red Sox. That was the game where they just singled us to death. That outing ballooned, and I say that very facetiously, ballooned his ERA to 2.50 for the year. He's been that good, but let's bounce back for Bryce, because he showed he can be an ace. He's been awesome this year. Look, I think he trusts his stuff. I think last time out was just one of those days in Boston where things didn't go his way. Pitching matchups are going to be good. Like I said, for the Braves, Elder's going for the Braves. 4-3, 22 walks, 61 strikeouts, a 108 ERA, and a 211 opponent batting average. Last time out against Boston, this could explain a little bit why he struggled. He used his slider 14% of the time rather than 28% of the time, which has been his average. So I think he felt that pitch was something was wrong and he couldn't trust it. So he got away from it in Boston. It'll be Kevin Gausman, former Brave, going for the Blue Jays. 35-year-old is 4-3, has a 313 ERA, a 109 whip, and opponents are batting 240 against him. 680 game day with Matt, Chuck, and Chris at 5:15 on Tuesday. For leadoff show at 6 in the first pitch between the Braves and the Blue Jays, 7:15 across the street at Truist Park. For all of us here at 680 The Fan, and that includes Taryn Bland up there getting sound in Cincinnati. Lucas Kochvar and Joe Virgin behind the glass. I'm Barrett Salee. Again, your final from Cincy. Reds 6, Braves 4.
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